0: time is...
1: From Feature Story News in Washington, I'm Jagruti Dave with a week in review. And this week, Qatar's foreign ministry declared positive progress in indirect talks between the United States and Iran in Doha, with mediators shuttling between the two delegations on issues tied to a memorandum of understanding. U.S. President Donald Trump said denuclearization is moving along well, but Iran's deputy foreign minister said formal negotiations had not yet begun and working groups were still being set up. Mitch McCann reports from New York.
2: I think what we have to remember here is that this is nothing new, and it's become a common practice for both nations not just to disagree on discussion points, but to disagree on the fact that they have even talked about these things. So we've seen that in the last couple of months as negotiations have been going back and forth. At the moment, it seems the key points of discussion are around the Strait of Hormuz and Iran's desire to enforce tolling, as well as financial arrangements, for example, the rollback of sanctions and money that's been withheld from the Iranian government. And also the ceasefire in Lebanon is another key point of discussion.
1: Looking at another conflict, and Russia launched a massive strike on Kyiv, firing nearly 500 drones and more than 70 missiles at the Ukrainian capital, killing at least 21 people and injuring dozens more. The assault came days after Ukraine targeted Moscow with 61 drones, hitting what Ukrainian President Volodymyr Zelensky said was a satellite communications center used to coordinate Russian military operations. Dasha Chernyshova reports from Moscow.
3: The Russian officials insist that this is the retaliation against Ukrainian military for their actions that Moscow labels as terrorism on the Russian territory. The Kremlin also saying that Russia is going to continue to step up pressure on Ukraine because they are seeing the increased Ukrainian attacks on the Russian territory.
1: And the United States Supreme Court struck down U.S. President Donald Trump's executive order seeking to end birthright citizenship, the right of automatic citizenship to virtually all children born on American soil. Kate Fisher reports from Washington.
4: This was kind of Donald Trump's signature policy. It's something he's campaigned on throughout his political career. And he made this executive order on the first day of his second term in office. Now we are at the final decision by the Supreme Court, and they have rejected his challenge to the right to immediate citizenship to babies born here on American soil by 6 justices to 3.
1: Japanese Prime Minister Sanae Takaichi wrapped up her first trip to India this week as leader by signing 16 agreements with her Indian counterpart, Prime Minister Narendra Modi. The deals spanned defence, artificial intelligence, semiconductors, critical minerals and energy, with Japanese companies committing around $12.5 billion in new investment. The New Delhi summit came against a backdrop of strained relations between Japan and China, with Beijing having tightened controls on exports of rare earth minerals to Tokyo since January. Neha Punia reports from the Indian capital.
5: Mr. Modi said that the biggest currency in these uncertain times, the most important strategic asset, is trust, which is which you can find ample of in the India-Japan relationship. They've agreed to strengthen cooperation in several areas, identifying building joint economic security as a key vision for bilateral ties. They said they will work in areas such as artificial intelligence, shipbuilding, biogas, semiconductors, and critical technologies. They've also agreed to work together to uphold the idea of a free and open Indo-Pacific.
1: Finally, a contingent of 100 United States Air Force personnel arrived in Venezuela this week to help repair the earthquake-damaged Simon Bolivar International Airport. The death toll from last week's twin quakes has risen to more than 2,500 people. Catherine Ellis is a Caracas-based journalist who's been reporting from La Guaira.
6: The Venezuela Red Cross are responding quite rapidly to the immediate needs. They're supporting in search and rescue operations, mobilizing lots of healthcare support, mental health first aid, and meeting the immediate needs of those affected. All, you know, meanwhile, their HQ has been damaged. And their staff and their volunteers are local, so they're impacted too. And not to mention the huge, huge amount of people that are missing. So this will take a really long time to recover.
1: From bureaus worldwide, this is FSN.

Starting off today's program with the Beach Boys and Sloop John B. Yes, it's a nautical theme today. Here in Albany, in the Great Southern, we are right in the midst of the Maritime Festival, so I thought I'd play a whole program with sea songs about sailing and sailors and pirates, and there's a few shanties. I've got a bit of trivia about the sea, some interesting facts, some superstitions, lots for the next 2 hours. Wherever you are, I hope you are feeling as well as you can be and you enjoy this selection of music. We'll carry on with the next one, which is Sail On, Sail On, Sailor, another one by the Beach Boys.

0: What's the weather like in your part of the world? It's sort of a bit drier today than it has been. Quite...
1: John's screen.
0: That's my phone. Sorry about that. Yes, it is quite dry but cloudy, and this week is going to be wet. Tuesday's the only dry day. Tomorrow's 100% chance of rain. All through the Great Southern, we're on 16s and 17s, so quite a mild day. Ah, I wonder if you're out looking for whales. There's apparently plenty around at the moment. It's my favourite time of the year. Oops. Sorry about that again. Now, my a lot of these sea songs are all about escaping, so running away from everyday stresses, especially this one from Enya. This is Orinoco Flow, Sail Away.

Yes, we're sailing away today here on Radio Heartbeat. Everything to do with maritime flavour. We are here at the Albany Health Campus in the beautiful Great Southern of Western Australia, broadcasting in the hospital and streaming on radioheartbeat.com.au. Now, a lot of these sea songs are also love songs, and the metaphor is the overwhelming feeling of falling in love. And this one was covered by many artists, and the most, I think, unusual person to cover it is Robert Plant from Led Zeppelin, but he did a really good version. Here it is.

There are a lot of superstitions and mysteries about the sea, such as the Marie Celeste, the ship that was discovered and everyone had disappeared. The Bermuda Triangle, where numerous ships and planes have gone missing in mysterious circumstances. And I found one, it's a really unusual coincidence, and there's a place in Wales where over a period of 200 years, three ships sank at the same place on the same date. It was December 5th. And of the three ships that sank, only one person survived each ship. And each person who survived was named Hugh Williams. Isn't that a bit freaky?

Did you recognise that voice? That was Johnny Cash with My Ship Will Sail. Now, on the 10th, from the 10th to the 12th of October, is the Albany Folk and Shanty Fest. And this year, the theme is Irish. And I just happen to have a few Irish River shanties here. How about that? From one based around the settlement of Australia, when England used to send their convicts out here, when Great Britain, I mean, used to send their convicts here to get rid of them. That's the shores of Botany Bay. And followed by Across the Western Sea, which is when the Irish would leave Ireland for a new life, looking for gold in the United States. Shanties from the Irish Rovers.

rollicking jig there from the Irish Rovers. It sort of gets you moving, doesn't it? All right, we'll stay with an Irish artist, although we'll move up into this century. This is Van Morrison and his song Into the Mystic. This is a live version, which I think is way better than the studio version. And it's about another one of these ones where going off into the sea. Oh, it's a sailor returning home from the sea, and then he sails off again into that mystic.

even Queen got in the act with a sea song, and I'm going to play that in a moment. It's called Sail Away, Sweet Sister. But first of all, a bit of trivia about a not-so-sweet sister, the mightiest pirate who ever lived. She operated between, yes, she operated between 1801 and 1810 in the South China Sea. And her name was Shi Yang. She actually married a pirate and he died. So she took over and grew the enterprise. And at one stage, she commanded 400 ships and up to 70,000 pirates. And she was actually caught, but did a bit of a bargain and got to live out her life in peace and quiet. So, one for the sisters. There's this Queen.

They've got such a distinctive sound. That's Queen there. Now, are you celebrating anything today? If it's your birthday, you're sharing it with a few notable people. Huey Lewis, best known for his song The Power of Love. It's his birthday today. One of my favourite comedians, English comic Joe Lycett. It's his birthday. He's a very funny man. A young singer, I've been really enjoying his music lately. He goes by the name of Somber. It's his birthday today. He's 21. I can't believe people who were born in the 2000s are old enough to have careers. And guess who or what else was born on this day in 1996? Dolly the sheep, the cloned sheep. Remember Dolly? She lived until 2003. And I think she had some offspring, actually. All right, I'm Barb, and we are here on Radio Heartbeat playing songs of a nautical theme. This is an oldie from Bobby Darin, Beyond the Sea.

I do love a bit of big band music. Now, the next song is a very, well, local to Fremantle one. It's the Catalpa, and it was the story of the prison break from Fremantle by six Irish prisoners. They're a group of political prisoners. They were the last convicts to be sent to Australia. I think there were 68 of them originally, and six of them engineered an escape. They were picked up by an American whaling boat, and the British took off after them, but when the whaling boat raised the American flag, the British had to back down because it would seem a bit of an aggressive act, and the six escaped off to New York. And as with a lot of Australian folklore, criminals have become folk heroes, and this is the story of that rescue. It is the Catalpa.

That was Little River Band there with Glenn Shurrock, and sailing off for a cool change, escaping the stress of your everyday life. Let's have another shanty now from the Irish Rovers, and this one is The Good Ship Rover.

I've got two versions of a song that's called When the Ship Comes In, a nice folky one by Peter, Paul and Mary, which I'm going to play now to take us up to the news. And the other one I'll play later on is by Arlo Guthrie.

0: 2 in the afternoon.
1: From Feature Story News in Washington, I'm Jagruti Dave with The Week in Review. And this week, Qatar's foreign ministry declared positive progress in indirect talks between the United States and Iran in Doha, with mediators shuttling between the two delegations on issues tied to a memorandum of understanding. U.S. President Donald Trump said denuclearization is moving along well, but Iran's deputy foreign minister said formal negotiations had not yet begun and working groups were still being set up. Mitch McCann reports from New York.
2: I think what we have to remember here is that this is nothing new, and it's become a common practice for both nations not just to disagree on discussion points, but to disagree on the fact that they have even talked about these things. So we've seen that in the last couple of months as negotiations have been going back and forth. At the moment, it seems the key points of discussion are around the Strait of Hormuz and Iran's desire to enforce tolling, as well as financial arrangements, for example, the rollback of sanctions and money that's been withheld from the Iranian government. And also the ceasefire in Lebanon is another key point of discussion.
1: Looking at another conflict, and Russia launched a massive strike on Kyiv, firing nearly 500 drones and more than 70 missiles at the Ukrainian capital, killing at least 21 people and injuring dozens more. The assault came days after Ukraine targeted Moscow with 61 drones, hitting what Ukrainian President Volodymyr Zelensky said was a satellite communications center used to coordinate Russian military operations. Dasha Chernyshova reports from Moscow.
3: The Russian officials insist that this is the retaliation against Ukrainian military for their actions that Moscow labels as terrorism on the Russian territory. The Kremlin also saying that Russia is going to continue to step up pressure on Ukraine because they are seeing the increased Ukrainian attacks on the Russian territory.
1: And the United States Supreme Court struck down U.S. President Donald Trump's executive order seeking to end birthright citizenship, the right of automatic citizenship to virtually all children born on American soil. Kate Fisher reports from Washington.
4: This was kind of Donald Trump's signature policy. It's something he's campaigned on throughout his political career. And he made this executive order on the first day of his second term in office. Now we are at the final decision by the Supreme Court, and they have rejected his challenge to the right to immediate citizenship to babies born here on American soil by 6 justices to 3.
1: Japanese Prime Minister Sane Takaichi wrapped up her first trip to India this week as leader by signing 16 agreements with her Indian counterpart, Prime Minister Narendra Modi. The deals spanned defence, artificial intelligence, semiconductors, critical minerals and energy, with Japanese companies committing around $12.5 billion in new investment. The New Delhi summit came against a backdrop of strained relations between Japan and China, with Beijing having tightened controls on exports of rare earth minerals to Tokyo since January. Neha Punia reports from the Indian capital.
5: Mr. Modi said that the biggest currency in these uncertain times, the most important strategic asset, is trust, which you can find ample of in the India-Japan relationship. They've agreed to strengthen cooperation in several areas, identifying building joint economic security as a key vision for bilateral ties. They said they will work in areas such as artificial intelligence, shipbuilding, biogas, semiconductors, and critical technologies. They've also agreed to work together to uphold the idea of a free and open Indo-Pacific.
1: Finally, a contingent of 100 United States Air Force personnel arrived in Venezuela this week to help repair the earthquake-damaged Simon Bolivar International Airport. The death toll from last week's twin quakes has risen to more than 2,500 people. Catherine Ellis is a Caracas-based journalist who's been reporting from La Guaira.
6: The Venezuela Red Cross are responding quite rapidly to the immediate needs. They're supporting in search and rescue operations, mobilizing lots of healthcare support, mental health first aid, and meeting the immediate needs of those affected. All, you know, meanwhile, their HQ has been damaged. And their staff and their volunteers are local, so they're impacted too. And not to mention the huge, huge amount of people that are missing. So this will take a really long time to recover.
1: from bureaus worldwide. This is FSN.

It's Christaberg there, starting off the second hour of my nautical show today. If you've just joined, I'm Barb. This is Radio Heartbeat from the Albany Health Campus in Albany, Western Australia, and we are streaming all over the place. Wherever you are, I hope you're as well as can be. Yes, so in Albany, the Maritime Festival is on, where it's a celebration of all things to do with the sea. And of course, it's the best time of the year to come to Albany to spot whales. Apparently, there are heaps of them about, especially down at Chains. If you are looking to spend a day there, it is absolutely amazing. All right, one of the most famous songs called Sailing, and there are many of them, is by Rod Stewart from his album Atlantic Crossing. I've still got this one on vinyl, one of my favourites.

There we go, Rod Stewart. Now, on my Facebook page, I put a bit of a teaser for today, and it was about how there's a superstition amongst sailors that having bananas on board is bad luck. And it initially started as a bit of a superstition back in the 1700s when certain ships sailing around between the Caribbean and Spain had sunk, and the only things that were found floating were the bananas. So it was thought that the bananas had caused the ships to sink. But there is a bit of a scientific reason, because bananas produce ethane gas, and they spoilt food around them. So if they were stored with all the rations would go bad. And so they weren't considered very good on boats. On fishing boats, they could also turn the bait bad because of this. And there was another reason, because in the hands of bananas, the crates of bananas, there would be venomous spiders hiding amongst them, and sailors were bitten and died. So there you go. Don't take your bananas to sea, they say. Now, here's a one where it's called The Ship of Fools, and it's despite the nautical title, it's a comment on political incompetence and social corruption. So this is The Ship of Fools.

0: That's Sailing on the Seven Seas by Orchestral Maneuvers in the Dark. Now, the song The Weller Man, there's a great version by Albany local shanty group, but I can't find that version. I've got another one to play. And I did a bit of research on why the song's so popular, and it happened during the pandemic. There was a Scottish postman who posted a picture of himself singing the song, and it went viral, and there became something called Shanty Tok, where on TikTok people were singing shanties. And the Weller Man song was a bit of an anthem for the time, because the original song is about a group of overworked and undermanned crew battling a whale, and they were waiting for supplies to be bought, and during lockdown people in isolation were waiting for their lives to go back to normal, so they embraced the Weller Man song. This version is by, and let me look, by, it's by a fellow called Caleb Hiles, and it's The Weller Man.
1: There once was a ship that put to sea, and the name of the ship was the Billy O.T.

rollicking. Rollicking is a good word to describe these ocean songs. All right, here is another one, and this is about the where has it gone? Ceylon. Oh, no, this is Brandy. I like this one. Now, Brandy was a bar girl, and she was in love with a sailor, and he just thought she was such a fine girl, but the call of the sea was way too strong.

absolutely loved hearing that again. John Denver, and that was written in tribute. He was very good friends with Jacques Cousteau, ocean explorer and environmentalist, and he went on a few voyages with him, and that was a tribute to the boat, the Calypso. And I love one of the lyrics in there: to live on the land, we must learn from the sea. Beautiful song. Now, a couple of beach bum types, Jack Johnson and Jimmy Buffett, both artists, wrote very cruisy beach, sea, ocean music, starting with Jack Johnson with To the Sea, and then I'll play Jimmy Buffett, Son of a Son of a Sailor.

know that there's people who actually live on cruise ships, and I think it's still going. There was a really big ship. It was called the World, and people actually bought onto it, like you bought an apartment on a ship. And there was a study done in 2004, and apparently retiring to live on a cruise ship is as cost effective as going into a retirement home, and it's more efficient at ensuring the quality of life. I don't think that would be a bad way to live. You could just sail on all day, every day.

Well, it wasn't a cruise ship, but I was reading about a Dutch minesweeper. During the Second World War, it was operating in the Java Sea, and to evade the Japanese planes, they actually covered it and disguised it as a tropical island. It had trees and ferns and fronds, and the ship was actually painted to look like rocks. And out of all of the ships that were in the area, three of the Dutch minesweepers were sunk, and the one that was disguised to the island actually managed to evade the Japanese and make its way to Fremantle. How about that? Very clever. Now, before the news, I played a version of this song, When the Ship Comes In, by Peter, Paul and Mary. That was a lovely folk version. This one's a little bit more country. This one's for Keith, who likes country music. And it's by Arlo Guthrie.

Well, that was a lovely version, wasn't it? That's it for me today. I hope you've enjoyed this nautical theme. I had a great time putting the playlist together and doing some research. I'm going to leave with another Christa Berg song.

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1: From Feature Story News in Washington, I'm Jagruti Dave with the Week in Review. And this week, Qatar's foreign ministry declared positive progress in indirect talks between the United States and Iran in Doha, with mediators shuttling between the two delegations on issues tied to a memorandum of understanding. U.S. President Donald Trump said denuclearization is moving along well, but Iran's deputy foreign minister said formal negotiations had not yet begun and working groups were still being set up. Mitch McCann reports from New York.
2: I think what we have to remember here is that this is nothing new, and it's become a common practice for both nations not just to disagree on discussion points, but to disagree on the fact that they have even talked about these things. So we've seen that in the last couple of months as negotiations have been going back and forth. At the moment, it seems the key points of discussion are around the Strait of Hormuz and Iran's desire to enforce tolling, as well as financial arrangements, for example, the rollback of sanctions and money that's been withheld from the Iranian government. And also the ceasefire in Lebanon is another key point of discussion.
1: Looking at another conflict, and Russia launched a massive strike on Kyiv, firing nearly 500 drones and more than 70 missiles at the Ukrainian capital, killing at least 21 people and injuring dozens more. The assault came days after Ukraine targeted Moscow with 61 drones, hitting what Ukrainian President Volodymyr Zelensky said was a satellite communications center used to coordinate Russian military operations. Dasha Chernyshova reports from Moscow.
3: The Russian officials insist that this is the retaliation against Ukrainian military for their actions that Moscow labels as terrorism on the Russian territory. The Kremlin also saying that Russia is going to continue to step up pressure on Ukraine because they are seeing the increased Ukrainian attacks on the Russian territory.
1: And the United States Supreme Court struck down U.S. President Donald Trump's executive order seeking to end birthright citizenship, the right of automatic citizenship to virtually all children born on American soil. Kate Fisher reports from Washington.
4: This was kind of Donald Trump's signature policy. It's something he's campaigned on throughout his political career. And he made this executive order on the first day of his second term in office. Now we are at the final decision by the Supreme Court, and they have rejected his challenge to the right to immediate citizenship to babies born here on American soil by 6 justices to 3.
1: Japanese Prime Minister Sanae Takaichi wrapped up her first trip to India this week as leader by signing 16 agreements with her Indian counterpart, Prime Minister Narendra Modi. The deals spanned defence, artificial intelligence, semiconductors, critical minerals and energy, with Japanese companies committing around $12.5 billion in new investment. The New Delhi summit came against a backdrop of strained relations between Japan and China, with Beijing having tightened controls on exports of rare earth minerals to Tokyo since January. Neha Punia reports from the Indian capital.
5: Mr. Modi said that the biggest currency in these uncertain times, the most important strategic asset, is trust, which is which you can find ample of in the India-Japan relationship. They've agreed to strengthen cooperation in several areas, identifying building joint economic security as a key vision for bilateral ties. They said they will work in areas such as artificial intelligence, shipbuilding, biogas, semiconductors, and critical technologies. They've also agreed to work together to uphold the idea of a free

For many older men, retirement and older aging can result in the loss of social, workforce and family networks, leaving them isolated and alone. In Toowoomba, a group of dedicated older men have developed the Community Connections Fund, and older aging can result in the loss of social, workforce and family networks, leaving them isolated and alone. In Toowoomba, a group of dedicated older men have developed the Community Connections Program, a volunteer project designed to provide older men with enhanced social networks and a sense of belonging in the community. The program, coordinated by the Toowoomba Older Men's Network, or TOMNET, aims to identify and connect with isolated and lonely older men and establish peer support networks. We spoke to Keith Jordan, a life member of TOMNET, about his work as a volunteer who supports other older men in his community.

0: The volunteer, what we do, or I do actually, is go and pay home visits to the ones that are shut in or that are feeling not so well, and also transport them to and from the meetings every Wednesday. So we make sure that they're all equipped. We check up on them before we go, make sure they're coming, and then go and pick them up and take them back home again. It's quite a good thing for the men to get out amongst the other members, and also to encourage them to look forward to better things in life. They feel lonely with a lady. She's got things to do, and where a man, once he finishes work or retires, he drops his bundle and that's it. We think that if we can get out amongst the men and help them, we encourage them to look forward to things and look forward to meeting other men of their same requirements and things like that. And so we enjoy doing it.
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Why would

0: Well, Michael, all that remains is to check out your prostate.
1: And how do I do that, Doc?
0: We make a date for you to come in, we do a simple blood test, a PSA, and then I pop a finger up and fill your prostate.
2: You're joking. A finger? Up a date? Mate.
0: Well, mate, you wait. Could be too late.
2: A date from a date.
0: For your prostate.
2: 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Let's make a date.
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1: From Feature Story News in Washington, I'm Jagruti Dave with a week in review. And this week, Qatar's foreign ministry declared positive progress in indirect talks between the United States and Iran in Doha, with mediators shuttling between the two delegations on issues tied to a memorandum of understanding. US President Donald Trump said denuclearization is moving along well, but Iran's deputy foreign minister said formal negotiations had not yet begun and working groups were still being set up. Mitch McCann reports from New York.
2: I think what we have to remember here is that this is nothing new, and it's become a common practice for both nations not just to disagree on discussion points, but to disagree on the fact that they have even talked about these things. So we've seen that in the last couple of months as negotiations have been going back and forth. At the moment, it seems the key points of discussion are around the Strait of Hormuz and Iran's desire to enforce tolling, as well as financial arrangements, for example, the rollback of sanctions and money that's been withheld from the Iranian government, and also the ceasefire in Lebanon is another key point of discussion.
1: Looking at another conflict, and Russia launched a massive strike on Kyiv, firing nearly 500 drones and more than 70 missiles at the Ukrainian capital, killing at least 21 people and injuring dozens more. The assault came days after Ukraine targeted Moscow with 61 drones, hitting what Ukrainian President Volodymyr Zelensky said was a satellite communications center used to coordinate Russian military operations. Dasha Chernyshova reports from Moscow.
3: The Russian officials insist that this is the retaliation against Ukrainian military for their actions that Moscow labels as terrorism on the Russian territory. The Kremlin also saying that Russia is going to continue to step up pressure on Ukraine because they are seeing the increased Ukrainian attacks on the Russian territory.
1: And the United States Supreme Court struck down U.S. President Donald Trump's executive order seeking to end birthright citizenship, the right of automatic citizenship to virtually all children born on American soil. Kate Fisher reports from Washington.
4: This was kind of Donald Trump's signature policy. It's something he's campaigned on throughout his political career. And he made this executive order on the first day of his second term in office. Now we are at the final decision by the Supreme Court, and they have rejected his challenge to the right to immediate citizenship to babies born here on American soil by 6 justices to 3.
1: Japanese Prime Minister Sane Takaichi wrapped up her first trip to India this week as leader by signing 16 agreements with her Indian counterpart, Prime Minister Narendra Modi. The deals spanned defence, artificial intelligence, semiconductors, critical minerals and energy, with Japanese companies committing around $12.5 billion in new investment. The New Delhi summit came against a backdrop of strained relations between Japan and China, with Beijing having tightened and controls on exports of rare earth minerals to Tokyo since January. Neha Punia reports from the Indian capital.
5: Mr. Modi said that the biggest currency in these uncertain times, the most important strategic asset, is trust, which is which you can find ample of in the India-Japan relationship. They've agreed to strengthen cooperation in several areas, identifying building joint economic security as a key vision for bilateral ties. They said they will work in areas such as artificial intelligence, shipbuilding, biogas, semiconductors, and critical technologies. They've also agreed to work together to uphold the idea of a free and open independent Pacific.
1: Finally, a contingent of 100 United States Air Force personnel arrived in Venezuela this week to help repair the earthquake-damaged Simon Bolivar International Airport. The death toll from last week's twin quakes has risen to more than 2,500 people. Catherine Ellis is a Caracas-based journalist who's been reporting from La Guaira.
6: The Venezuela Red Cross are responding quite rapidly to the immediate needs. They're supporting in search and rescue operations, mobilizing lots of healthcare support, mental health first aid, and meeting the immediate needs of those affected. All, you know, meanwhile, their HQ has been damaged, and their staff and their volunteers are local, so they're impacted too. And not to mention the huge, huge amount of people that are missing. So this will take a really long time. to recover.
1: From bureaus worldwide, this is FSN.

Hi, this is Justin Lippich from the Brisbane Lions for RAD, recording artists, actors and athletes against drink driving. In footy, control is a big part of our game. It's the same when you're on the road. Get behind the wheel after you've been drinking and you're more likely to lose control and cause a crash, hurt or even kill somebody. That somebody could be your best mate. So when you plan to drink, plan ahead. Arrange a designated driver who won't drink or share a taxi. You'll make the road a much safer place for all of us.

when British songwriters Albert Hammond and Mike Hazlewood moved to Los Angeles in the early 1970s, they were intrigued by the smog that hung over one of America's major cities. As Hammond recalled, every time we woke up, we'd look at Hollywood Hills and there was this yellow monster up there. And it was that experience that gave Hammond and Hazlewood the idea for The Air That I Breathe. It was then covered by the Hollies to become a massive hit single in 1974.

0: Nathan is a young person who knows firsthand what it's like to struggle with mental health issues. He's also the chairperson of the Headspace Youth National Reference Group, which provides him with an opportunity to assist young people and provide them with options and alternatives to dealing with mental health by themselves. We asked Nathan how he came to be involved with Headspace and why he's so passionate about helping other young people with mental health issues.
1: It's been a sort of an interesting road because I've had my own personal issues with mental health. I've had issues in the past with suicides and self-harm, etc. I've gone down that path. I've also seen good friends and colleagues and family all go down poor mental health paths to varying degrees. So it has had a substantial impact on my life, and I realised a long time ago that not only the quality but the availability of services for youth mental health was pretty poor. And so when the opportunity to become part of the Headspace Youth Reference Group late last year or mid last year came up, I was really keen to be involved, to be able to be a part of something that was fighting not only the stigma of mental health but providing sort of a unilateral service. It doesn't matter if you've gone through any state government or private practices services, it's about getting the young person help and giving them support, and that to me is a very appealing model.
0: So if you or someone you know is going through a tough time, then why not check out Headspace, Australia's National Youth Mental Health Foundation, at headspace.org.au. They can show you where to get help and let you know what to expect when you get there. Their website also contains stories from other young people experiencing mental health issues, as well as plenty of useful information on mental health.
2: This program is funded by the Australian Government Department of Health and Ageing. We'll be right back.

0: Good afternoon.
1: From Feature Story News in Washington, I'm Jagruti Dave with a week in review. And this week, Qatar's foreign ministry declared positive progress in indirect talks between the United States and Iran in Doha, with mediators shuttling between the two delegations on issues tied to a memorandum of understanding. US President Donald Trump said denuclearization is moving along well, but Iran's deputy foreign minister said formal negotiations had not yet begun and working groups were still being set up. Mitch McCann reports from New York.
2: I think what we have to remember here is that this is nothing new, and it's become a common practice for both nations not just to disagree on discussion points, but to disagree on the fact that they have even talked about these things. So we've seen that in the last couple of months as negotiations have been going back and forth. At the moment, it seems the key points of discussion are around the Strait of Hormuz and Iran's desire to enforce tolling, as well as financial arrangements, for example, the rollback of sanctions and money that's been withheld from the Iranian government. And also the ceasefire in Lebanon is another key point of discussion.
1: Looking at another conflict, and Russia launched a massive strike on Kyiv, firing nearly 500 drones and more than 70 missiles at the Ukrainian capital, killing at least 21 people and injuring dozens more. The assault came days after Ukraine targeted Moscow with 61 drones, hitting what Ukrainian President Volodymyr Zelensky said was a satellite communications center used to coordinate Russian military operations. Dasha Chernyshova reports from Moscow.
3: The Russian officials insist that this is the retaliation against Ukrainian military for their actions that Moscow labels as terrorism on the Russian territory. The Kremlin also saying that Russia is going to continue to step up pressure on Ukraine because they are seeing the increased Ukrainian attacks on the Russian territory.
1: And the United States Supreme Court struck down U.S. President Donald Trump's executive order seeking to end birthright citizenship, the right of automatic citizenship to virtually all children born on American soil. Kate Fisher reports from Washington.
4: This was kind of Donald Trump's signature policy. It's something he's campaigned on throughout his political career. And he made this executive order on the first day of his second term in office. Now we are at the final decision by the Supreme Court, and they have rejected his challenge to the right to immediate citizenship to babies born here on American soil by 6 justices to 3.
1: Japanese Prime Minister Sane Takaichi wrapped up her first trip to India this week as leader by signing 16 agreements with her Indian counterpart, Prime Minister Narendra Modi. The deals spanned defence, artificial intelligence, semiconductors, critical minerals and energy, with Japanese companies committing around $12.5 billion in new investment. The New Delhi summit came against a backdrop of strained relations between Japan and China, with Beijing having tightened and controls on exports of rare earth minerals to Tokyo since January. Neha Punia reports from the Indian capital.
5: Mr. Modi said that the biggest currency in these uncertain times, the most important strategic asset, is trust, which is which you can find ample of in the India-Japan relationship. They've agreed to strengthen cooperation in several areas, identifying building joint economic security as a key vision for bilateral ties. They said they will work in areas such as artificial intelligence, shipbuilding, biogas, semiconductors, and critical technologies. They've also agreed to work together to uphold the idea of a free and open Indo-Pacific.
1: Finally, a contingent of 100 United States Air Force personnel arrived in Venezuela this week to help repair the earthquake-damaged Simon Bolivar International Airport. The death toll from last week's twin quakes has risen to more than 2,500 people. Catherine Ellis is a Caracas-based journalist who's been reporting from La Guaira.
6: The Venezuela Red Cross are responding quite rapidly to the immediate needs. They're supporting in search and rescue operations, mobilizing lots of healthcare support, mental health first aid, and meeting the immediate needs of those affected. All, you know, meanwhile, their HQ has been damaged. And their staff and their volunteers are local, so they're impacted too. And not to mention the huge, huge amount of people that are missing. So this will take a really long time to recover.
1: From bureaus worldwide, this is FSN.

0: was talking to my son the other day about what you should eat if you want to stay healthy, and it made me realise how little I know about healthy eating. What are the main things we should eat as part of a healthy diet?
1: A healthy diet should include a good variety of nutritious foods. 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
2: This program is funded by the Australian Government Department of Health and Ageing.

Did you know asthma is one of the five top chronic conditions in our region, affecting 9.6% males and 14% females?

0: time is...
1: From Feature Story News in Washington, I'm Jagruti Dave with a week in review. And this week, Qatar's foreign ministry declared positive progress in indirect talks between the United States and Iran in Doha, with mediators shuttling between the two delegations on issues tied to a memorandum of understanding. US President Donald Trump said denuclearization is moving along well, but Iran's deputy foreign minister said formal negotiations had not yet begun and working groups were still being set up. Mitch McCann reports from New York.
2: I think what we have to remember here is that this is nothing new, and it's become a common practice for both nations not just to disagree on discussion points, but to disagree on the fact that they have even talked about these things. So we've seen that in the last couple of months as negotiations have been going back and forth. At the moment, it seems the key points of discussion are around the Strait of Hormuz and Iran's desire to enforce tolling, as well as financial arrangements, for example, the rollback of sanctions and money that's been withheld from the Iranian government, and also the ceasefire in Lebanon is another key point of discussion.
1: Looking at another conflict, and Russia launched a massive strike on Kyiv, firing nearly 500 drones and more than 70 missiles at the Ukrainian capital, killing at least 21 people and injuring dozens more. The assault came days after Ukraine targeted Moscow with 61 drones, hitting what Ukrainian President Volodymyr Zelensky said was a satellite communications center used to coordinate Russian military operations. Dasha Chernyshova reports from Moscow.
3: The Russian officials insist that this is the retaliation against Ukrainian military for their actions that Moscow labels as terrorism on the Russian territory. The Kremlin also saying that Russia is going to continue to step up pressure on Ukraine because they are seeing the increased Ukrainian attacks on the Russian territory.
1: And the United States Supreme Court struck down U.S. President Donald Trump's executive order seeking to end birthright citizenship, the right of automatic citizenship to virtually all children born on American soil. Kate Fisher reports from Washington.
4: This was kind of Donald Trump's signature policy. It's something he's campaigned on throughout his political career. And he made this executive order on the first day of his second term in office. Now we are at the final decision by the Supreme Court, and they have rejected his challenge to the right to immediate citizenship to babies born here on American soil by 6 justices to 3.
1: Japanese Prime Minister Sane Takaichi wrapped up her first trip to India this week as leader by signing 16 agreements with her Indian counterpart, Prime Minister Narendra Modi. The deals spanned defence, artificial intelligence, semiconductors, critical minerals and energy, with Japanese companies committing around $12.5 billion in new investment. The New Delhi summit came against a backdrop of strained relations between Japan and China, with Beijing having tightened and controls on exports of rare earth minerals to Tokyo since January. Neha Punia reports from the Indian capital.
5: Mr. Modi said that the biggest currency in these uncertain times, the most important strategic asset, is trust, which is which you can find ample of in the India-Japan relationship. They've agreed to strengthen cooperation in several areas, identifying building joint economic security as a key vision for bilateral ties. They said they will work in areas such as artificial intelligence, shipbuilding, biogas, semiconductors, and critical technologies. They've also agreed to work together to uphold the idea of a free and open Indo-Pacific.
1: Finally, a contingent of 100 United States Air Force personnel arrived in Venezuela this week to help repair the earthquake-damaged Simon Bolivar International Airport. The death toll from last week's twin quakes has risen to more than 2,500 people. Catherine Ellis is a Caracas-based journalist who's been reporting from La Guaira.
6: The Venezuela Red Cross are responding quite rapidly to the immediate needs. They're supporting in search and rescue operations, mobilizing lots of healthcare support, mental health first aid, and meeting the immediate needs of those affected. All, you know, meanwhile, their HQ has been damaged, and their staff and their volunteers are local, so they're impacted too. And not to mention the huge, huge amount of people that are missing. So this will take a really long time to recover.
1: From bureaus worldwide, this is FSN.

0: Josh Kelly here for the Rad California Coalition. 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
1: This message brought to you by the Rad California Coalition and this station.

0: Nathan is a young person who knows firsthand what it's like to struggle with mental health issues. He's also the chairperson of the Headspace Youth National Reference Group, which provides him with an opportunity to assist young people and provide them with options and alternatives to dealing with mental health by themselves. Nathan knows how important it is for young people with mental health issues not to be ashamed, but rather to seek the help and support they need.
1: There's no physical scars. It's not like breaking your leg where you've got a cast and everyone can see it and so no one wants to kick your leg or they help you pull your chair out, etc. You know, it's very visible. Mental health doesn't have that aspect. It's not something you can touch or feel and often or even explain. But pain is just as real. But as with a broken leg, you have to go and seek support. You know, if you've got a broken leg, you have to go to your physio. You have to go and do your exercises, and it's exactly the same with any kind of mental health issue or illness, because unless you're willing to help yourself, this makes it really hard for someone else to help around you. So something really important to remember is you can't solve every problem yourself, and it is okay to ask for help, and it will make that trip better.
0: If you or someone you know is going through a tough time, then why not check out Headspace, Australia's National Youth Mental Health Foundation, at headspace.org.au. They can show you where to get help and let you know what to expect when you get there. Their website also contains stories from other young people experiencing mental health issues, as well as plenty of useful information on mental health.
2: This program is funded by the Australian Government Department of Health and Ageing.

0: It.
1: From Feature Story News in Washington, I'm Jagruti Dave with a week in review. And this week, Qatar's foreign ministry declared positive progress in indirect talks between the United States and Iran in Doha, with mediators shuttling between the two delegations on issues tied to a memorandum of understanding. US President Donald Trump said denuclearization is moving along well, but Iran's deputy foreign minister said formal negotiations had not yet begun and working groups were still being set up. Mitch McCann reports from New York.
2: I think what we have to remember here is that this is nothing new, and it's become a common practice for both nations not just to disagree on discussion points, but to disagree on the fact that they have even talked about these things. So we've seen that in the last couple of months as negotiations have been going back and forth. At the moment, it seems the key points of discussion are around the Strait of Hormuz and Iran's desire to enforce tolling, as well as financial arrangements, for example, the rollback of sanctions and money that's been withheld from the Iranian government, and also the ceasefire in Lebanon is another key point of discussion.
1: Looking at another conflict, and Russia launched a massive strike on Kyiv, firing nearly 500 drones and more than 70 missiles at the Ukrainian capital, killing at least 21 people and injuring dozens more. The assault came days after Ukraine targeted Moscow with 61 drones, hitting what Ukrainian President Volodymyr Zelensky said was a satellite communications center used to coordinate Russian military operations. Dasha Chernyshova reports from Moscow.
3: The Russian officials insist that this is the retaliation against Ukrainian military for their actions that Moscow labels as terrorism on the Russian territory. The Kremlin also saying that Russia is going to continue to step up pressure on Ukraine because they are seeing the increased Ukrainian attacks on the Russian territory.
1: And the United States Supreme Court struck down U.S. President Donald Trump's executive order seeking to end birthright citizenship, the right of automatic citizenship to virtually all children born on American soil. Kate Fisher reports from Washington.
4: This was kind of Donald Trump's signature policy. It's something he's campaigned on throughout his political career. And he made this executive order on the first day of his second term in office. Now we are at the final decision by the Supreme Court, and they have rejected his challenge to the right to immediate citizenship to babies born here on American soil by 6 justices to 3.
1: Japanese Prime Minister Sane Takaichi wrapped up her first trip to India this week as leader by signing 16 agreements with her Indian counterpart, Prime Minister Narendra Modi. The deals spanned defence, artificial intelligence, semiconductors, critical minerals and energy, with Japanese companies committing around $12.5 billion in new investment. The New Delhi summit came against a backdrop of strained relations between Japan and China, with Beijing having tightened controls on exports of rare earth minerals to Tokyo since January. Neha Punia reports from the Indian capital.
5: Mr. Modi said that the biggest currency in these uncertain times, the most important strategic asset, is trust, which is which you can find ample of in the India-Japan relationship. They've agreed to strengthen cooperation in several areas, identifying building joint economic security as a key vision for bilateral ties. They said they will work in areas such as artificial intelligence, shipbuilding, biogas, semiconductors, and critical technologies. They've also agreed to work together to uphold the idea of a free and open Indo-Pacific.
1: Finally, a contingent of 100 United States Air Force personnel arrived in Venezuela this week to help repair the earthquake-damaged Simon Bolivar International Airport. The death toll from last week's twin quakes has risen to more than 2,500 people. Catherine Ellis is a Caracas-based journalist who's been reporting from La Guaira.
6: The Venezuela Red Cross are responding quite rapidly to the immediate needs. They're supporting in search and rescue operations, mobilizing lots of healthcare support, mental health first aid, and meeting the immediate needs of those affected. All, you know, meanwhile, their HQ has been damaged, and their staff and their volunteers are local, so they're impacted too. And not to mention the huge, huge amount of people that are missing. So this will take a really long time to recover.
1: From bureaus worldwide, this is FSN.

0: For many older men, retirement and older aging can result in the loss of social, workforce and family networks, leaving them isolated and alone. In Toowoomba, a group of dedicated older men have developed the Community Connections Program, a volunteer project designed to provide older men with enhanced social networks and a sense of belonging in the community. The program, coordinated by the Toowoomba Older Men's Network, or TOMNET, aims to identify and connect with isolated and lonely older men and establish peer support networks. We asked Michael Booth, a volunteer and management committee member at TOMNET, how he came to be involved in the program.
1: I joined about 16 months ago when I lived out of Dalby, and Christmas time went through a bad marriage breakup. I was forced out of my home on Christmas Eve. I was very traumatised, didn't know what I was going to do, where I was going to go. I got a flat here in Toowoomba to see how things would work out, and I came very involved with TOMNET. If it hadn't have been for TOMNET, I don't think I would have survived over Christmas. I think I would have finished my life. It was that bad. And I volunteer now in the office, doing general office duties, helping out with the staff and talking to the men when they come in. And I look forward to coming into the office every day. I just can't believe the amount of friends I've made here, real friends, that I can talk to most of the blokes about anything. It's just kept between me and the other person. The older men are always there to help. So I'm only 52, I'm one of the younger members.
0: For more information on the Community Connections program, phone 07 4638 90.

Coming from that famous seaside port of Liverpool, the British soul group Real Thing, led by singer Chris Amu, worked for 6 years without much success. Their fortunes, however, changed in 1976, when You To Me Are Everything soared to the top of the UK charts. A decade later, a remix version of the song again entered the UK top 10. The Real Thing and You To Me Are Everything.

0: time to leave me. 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

frightening. There's only one thing more dangerous than wrestling a croc, and that's getting behind the wheel of a car after you've been drinking. This is Steve Irwin, the Crocodile Hunter, for RAD, recording artists, actors and athletes against drink driving. Having a good time is fine, but if you plan to drink, plan ahead so you or your mates can get home safely. Drinking and driving, it's a croc, mate.

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One will

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1: From Feature Story News in Washington, I'm Jagruti Dave with a week in review. And this week, Qatar's foreign ministry declared positive progress in indirect talks between the United States and Iran in Doha, with mediators shuttling between the two delegations on issues tied to a memorandum of understanding. US President Donald Trump said denuclearization is moving along well, but Iran's deputy foreign minister said formal negotiations had not yet begun and working groups were still being set up. Mitch McCann reports from New York.
2: I think what we have to remember here is that this is nothing new, and it's become a common practice for both nations not just to disagree on discussion points, but to disagree on the fact that they have even talked about these things. So we've seen that in the last couple of months as negotiations have been going back and forth. At the moment, it seems the key points of discussion are around the Strait of Hormuz and Iran's desire to enforce tolling, as well as financial arrangements, for example, the rollback of sanctions and money that's been withheld from the Iranian government. And also the ceasefire in Lebanon is another key point of discussion.
1: Looking at another conflict, and Russia launched a massive strike on Kyiv, firing nearly 500 drones and more than 70 missiles at the Ukrainian capital, killing at least 21 people and injuring dozens more. The assault came days after Ukraine targeted Moscow with 61 drones, hitting what Ukrainian President Volodymyr Zelensky said was a satellite communications center used to coordinate Russian military operations. Dasha Chernyshova reports from Moscow.
3: The Russian officials insist that this is the retaliation against Ukrainian military for their actions that Moscow labels as terrorism on the Russian territory. The Kremlin also saying that Russia is going to continue to step up pressure on Ukraine because they are seeing the increased Ukrainian attacks on the Russian territory.
1: And the United States Supreme Court struck down U.S. President Donald Trump's executive order seeking to end birthright citizenship, the right of automatic citizenship to virtually all children born on American soil. Kate Fisher reports from Washington.
4: This was kind of Donald Trump's signature policy. It's something he's campaigned on throughout his political career. And he made this executive order on the first day of his second term in office. Now we are at the final decision by the Supreme Court, and they have rejected his challenge to the right to immediate citizenship to babies born here on American soil by 6 justices to 3.
1: Japanese Prime Minister Sane Takaichi wrapped up her first trip to India this week as leader by signing 16 agreements with her Indian counterpart, Prime Minister Narendra Modi. The deals spanned defence, artificial intelligence, semiconductors, critical minerals and energy, with Japanese companies committing around $12.5 billion in new investment. The New Delhi summit came against a backdrop of strained relations between Japan and China, with Beijing having tightened and controls on exports of rare earth minerals to Tokyo since January. Neha Punia reports from the Indian capital.
5: Mr. Modi said that the biggest currency in these uncertain times, the most important strategic asset, is trust, which is which you can find ample of in the India-Japan relationship. They've agreed to strengthen cooperation in several areas, identifying building joint economic security as a key vision for bilateral ties. They said they will work in areas such as artificial intelligence, shipbuilding, biogas, semiconductors, and critical technologies. They've also agreed to work together to uphold the idea of a free and open Indo-Pacific.
1: Finally, a contingent of 100 United States Air Force personnel arrived in Venezuela this week to help repair the earthquake-damaged Simon Bolivar International Airport. The death toll from last week's twin quakes has risen to more than 2,500 people. Catherine Ellis is a Caracas-based journalist who's been reporting from La Guaira.
6: The Venezuela Red Cross are responding quite rapidly to the immediate needs. They're supporting in search and rescue operations, mobilizing lots of healthcare support, mental health first aid, and meeting the immediate needs of those affected. All, you know, meanwhile, their HQ has been damaged. And their staff and their volunteers are local, so they're impacted too. And not to mention the huge, huge amount of people that are missing. So this will take a really long time. to recover.
1: From bureaus worldwide, this is FSN.

Hi, this is Grant Hackett for RAD, recording artists, actors and athletes against drink driving. In swimming, like any sport, success depends on as much as what you do before the race as what you do during it. It's called planning ahead. The same goes before having a good time with friends. If that good time involves having a few drinks, plan ahead. Share a taxi with friends, catch public transport, or arrange a designated driver who won't drink. The life you save might be your own.

0: The drought has caused a range of problems for people living in rural and remote areas, especially farmers. It's resulted for many people in financial difficulties, as well as changes to the infrastructure and social networks in their local community. And for some people, it's resulted in additional stresses that can cause anxiety and depression. Stuart Gordon is the CEO of the New South Wales Outback Division of General Practice.
1: Things like depressive and anxiety disorders that are directly linked with the type of hardship that comes with drought, whether you're a farmer or whether you're an industry or an individual that is no longer employed as a result of the drought or is no longer having the opportunity to interact with other contemporaries and peers and basically find themselves in a very different lifestyle, and then these disorders can be short or they can be prolonged, but all of them can be fixed and cured, and that's the take-home message. Treat them just like any other chronic illness, and the prospect of actually improving your quality of life is quite good.
0: So if you're living in a rural or remote area and you're going through a tough time, then why not talk to your GP about how you're feeling and the stresses in your life? You could also call Lifeline. They provide 24-hour telephone counselling on one national number, 13 11 14, for the cost of a local call. Or you could contact Men's Line Australia for a chat. They provide 24-hour professional counselling for men on 1300 78 99 78.
2: This program is funded by the Australian Government Department of Health and Ageing.

0: the current time.
1: From Feature Story News in Washington, I'm Jagruti Dave with a week in review. And this week, Qatar's foreign ministry declared positive progress in indirect talks between the United States and Iran in Doha, with mediators shuttling between the two delegations on issues tied to a memorandum of understanding. US President Donald Trump said denuclearization is moving along well, but Iran's deputy foreign minister said formal negotiations had not yet begun and working groups were still being set up. Mitch McCann reports from New York.
2: I think what we have to remember here is that this is nothing new, and it's become a common practice for both nations not just to disagree on discussion points, but to disagree on the fact that they have even talked about these things. So we've seen that in the last couple of months as negotiations have been going back and forth. At the moment, it seems the key points of discussion are around the Strait of Hormuz and Iran's desire to enforce tolling, as well as financial arrangements, for example, the rollback of sanctions and money that's been withheld from the Iranian government. And also the ceasefire in Lebanon is another key point of discussion.
1: Looking at another conflict, and Russia launched a massive strike on Kyiv, firing nearly 500 drones and more than 70 missiles at the Ukrainian capital, killing at least 21 people and injuring dozens more. The assault came days after Ukraine targeted Moscow with 61 drones, hitting what Ukrainian President Volodymyr Zelensky said was a satellite communications center used to coordinate Russian military operations. Dasha Chernyshova reports from Moscow.
3: The Russian officials insist that this is the retaliation against Ukrainian military for their actions that Moscow labels as terrorism on the Russian territory. The Kremlin also saying that Russia is going to continue to step up pressure on Ukraine because they are seeing the increased Ukrainian attacks on the Russian territory.
1: And the United States Supreme Court struck down U.S. President Donald Trump's executive order seeking to end birthright citizenship, the right of automatic citizenship to virtually all children born on American soil. Kate Fisher reports from Washington.
4: This was kind of Donald Trump's signature policy. It's something he's campaigned on throughout his political career. And he made this executive order on the first day of his second term in office. Now we are at the final decision by the Supreme Court, and they have rejected his challenge to the right to immediate citizenship to babies born here on American soil by 6 justices to 3.
1: Japanese Prime Minister Sane Takaichi wrapped up her first trip to India this week as leader by signing 16 agreements with her Indian counterpart, Prime Minister Narendra Modi. The deals spanned defence, artificial intelligence, semiconductors, critical minerals and energy, with Japanese companies committing around $12.5 billion in new investment. The New Delhi summit came against a backdrop of strained relations between Japan and China, with Beijing having tightened controls on exports of rare earth minerals to Tokyo since January. Neha Punia reports from the Indian capital.
5: Mr. Modi said that the biggest currency in these uncertain times, the most important strategic asset, is trust, which you can find ample of in the India-Japan relationship. They've agreed to strengthen cooperation in several areas, identifying building joint economic security as a key vision for bilateral ties. They said they will work in areas such as artificial intelligence, shipbuilding, biogas, semiconductors, and critical technologies. They've also agreed to work together to uphold the idea of a free and open Indo-Pacific.
1: Finally, a contingent of 100 United States Air Force personnel arrived in Venezuela this week to help repair the earthquake-damaged Simon Bolivar International Airport. The death toll from last week's twin quakes has risen to more than 2,500 people. Catherine Ellis is a Caracas-based journalist who's been reporting from La Guaira.
6: The Venezuela Red Cross are responding quite rapidly to the immediate needs. They're supporting in search and rescue operations, mobilizing lots of healthcare support, mental health first aid, and meeting the immediate needs of those affected. All, you know, meanwhile, their HQ has been damaged. And their staff and their volunteers are local, so they're impacted too. And not to mention the huge, huge amount of people that are missing. So this will take a really long time to recover.
1: From bureaus worldwide, this is FSN.
0: Well, a hard-headed woman, a soft-hearted man, but in the car, the

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1: From Feature Story News in Washington, I'm Jagruti Dave with a week in review. And this week, Qatar's foreign ministry declared positive progress in indirect talks between

0: between the United States and Iran in Doha, with mediators shuttling between the two delegations on issues tied to a memorandum of understanding. US President Donald Trump said denuclearization is moving along well, but Iran's deputy foreign minister said formal negotiations had not yet begun and working groups were still being set up. Mitch McCann reports from New York.
1: I think what we have to remember here is that this is nothing new, and it's become a common practice for both nations not just to disagree on discussion points, but to disagree on the fact that they have even talked about these things. So we've seen that in the last couple of months as negotiations have been going back and forth. At the moment, it seems the key points of discussion are around the Strait of Hormuz and Iran's desire to enforce tolling, as well as financial arrangements, for example, the rollback of sanctions and money that's been withheld from the Iranian government. And also the ceasefire in Lebanon is another key point of discussion.
0: Looking at another conflict, and Russia launched a massive strike on Kyiv, firing nearly 500 drones and more than 70 missiles at the Ukrainian capital, killing at least 21 people and injuring dozens more. The assault came days after Ukraine targeted Moscow with 61 drones, hitting what Ukrainian President Volodymyr Zelensky said was a satellite communications center used to coordinate Russian military operations. Dasha Chernyshova reports from Moscow.
2: The Russian officials insist that this is the retaliation against Ukrainian military for their actions that Moscow labels as terrorism on the Russian territory. The Kremlin also saying that Russia is going to continue to step up pressure on Ukraine because they are seeing the increased Ukrainian attacks on the Russian territory.
0: And the United States Supreme Court struck down U.S. President Donald Trump's executive order seeking to end birthright citizenship, the right of automatic citizenship to virtually all children born on American soil. Kate Fisher reports from Washington.
3: This was kind of Donald Trump's signature policy. It's something he's campaigned on throughout his political career. And he made this executive order on the first day of his second term in office. Now we are at the final decision by the Supreme Court, and they have rejected his challenge to the right to immediate citizenship to babies born here on American soil by 6 justices to 3.
0: Japanese Prime Minister Sane Takaichi wrapped up her first trip to India this week as leader by signing 16 agreements with her Indian counterpart, Prime Minister Narendra Modi. The deals spanned defence, artificial intelligence, semiconductors, critical minerals and energy, with Japanese companies committing around $12.5 billion in new investment. The New Delhi summit came against a backdrop of strained relations between Japan and China, with Beijing having tightened controls on exports of rare earth minerals to Tokyo since January. Neha Punia reports from the Indian capital.
4: Mr. Modi said that the biggest currency in these uncertain times, the most important strategic asset, is trust, which is which you can find ample of in the India-Japan relationship. They've agreed to strengthen cooperation in several areas, identifying building joint economic security as a key vision for bilateral ties. They said they will work in areas such as artificial intelligence, shipbuilding, biogas, semiconductors, and critical technologies. They've also agreed to work together to uphold the idea of a free and open Indo-Pacific.
0: Finally, a contingent of 100 United States Air Force personnel arrived in Venezuela this week to help repair the earthquake-damaged Simon Bolivar International Airport. The death toll from last week's twin quakes has risen to more than 2,500 people. Catherine Ellis is a Caracas-based journalist who's been reporting from La Guaira.
5: The Venezuela Red Cross are responding quite rapidly to the immediate needs. 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

0: From Feature Story News in Washington, I'm Jagruti Dave with a week in review. And this week, Qatar's foreign ministry declared positive progress in indirect talks between the United States and Iran in Doha, with mediators shuttling between the two delegations on issues tied to a memorandum of understanding. US President Donald Trump said denuclearization is moving along well, but Iran's deputy foreign minister said formal negotiations had not yet begun and working groups were still being set up. Mitch McCann reports from New York.
1: I think what we have to remember here is that this is nothing new, and it's become a common practice for both nations not just to disagree on discussion points, but to disagree on the fact that they have even talked about these things. So we've seen that in the last couple of months as negotiations have been going back and forth. At the moment, it seems the key points of discussion are around the Strait of Hormuz and Iran's desire

0: to enforce tolling, as well as financial arrangements, for example, the rollback of sanctions and money that's been withheld from the Iranian government, and also the ceasefire in Lebanon is another key point of discussion.
1: Looking at another conflict, and Russia launched a massive strike on Kyiv, firing nearly 500 drones and more than 70 missiles at the Ukrainian capital, killing at least 21 people and injuring dozens more. The assault came days after Ukraine targeted Moscow with 61 drones, hitting what Ukrainian President Volodymyr Zelensky said was a satellite communications center used to coordinate Russian military operations. Dasha Chernyshova reports from Moscow.
2: The Russian officials insist that this is the retaliation against Ukrainian military for their actions that Moscow labels as terrorism on the Russian territory. The Kremlin also saying that Russia is going to continue to step up pressure on Ukraine because they are seeing the increased Ukrainian attacks on the Russian territory.
1: And the United States Supreme Court struck down U.S. President Donald Trump's executive order seeking to end birthright citizenship, the right of automatic citizenship to virtually all children born on American soil. Kate Fisher reports from Washington.
3: This was kind of Donald Trump's signature policy. It's something he's campaigned on throughout his political career. And he made this executive order on the first day of his second term in office. Now we are at the final decision by the Supreme Court, and they have rejected his challenge to the right to immediate citizenship to babies born here on American soil by 6 justices to 3.
1: Japanese Prime Minister Sane Takaichi wrapped up her first trip to India this week as leader by signing 16 agreements with her Indian counterpart, Prime Minister Narendra Modi. The deals spanned defence, artificial intelligence, semiconductors, critical minerals and energy, with Japanese companies committing around $12.5 billion in new investment. The New Delhi summit came against a backdrop of strained relations between Japan and China, with Beijing having tightened controls on exports of rare earth minerals to Tokyo since January. Neha Punia reports from the Indian capital.
4: Mr. Modi said that the biggest currency in these uncertain times, the most important strategic asset, is trust, which is which you can find ample of in the India-Japan relationship. They've agreed to strengthen cooperation in several areas, identifying building joint economic security as a key vision for bilateral ties. They said they will work in areas such as artificial intelligence, shipbuilding, biogas, semiconductors, and critical technologies. They've also agreed to work together to uphold the idea of a free and open Indo-Pacific.
1: Finally, a contingent of 100 United States Air Force personnel arrived in Venezuela this week to help repair the earthquake-damaged Simon Bolivar International Airport. The death toll from last week's twin quakes has risen to more than 2,500 people. Catherine Ellis is a Caracas-based journalist who's been reporting from La Guaira.
5: The Venezuela Red Cross are responding quite rapidly to the immediate needs. They're supporting in search and rescue operations, mobilizing lots of healthcare support, mental health first aid, and meeting the immediate needs of those affected. All, you know, meanwhile, their HQ has been damaged. And their staff and their volunteers are local, so they're impacted too. And not to mention the huge, huge amount of people that are missing. So this will take a really long time to recover.
1: From Bureaus Worldwide, this is FSN.

0: I feel like I'm getting a lot of conflicting information from advertising about what I should be eating. I know I should avoid some fats and that I need iron and stuff like that. But sometimes it's hard to know what having a balanced diet really means.
1: Adult diets should be low in fat, especially saturated fat. Small amounts of polyunsaturated and monounsaturated fats may have some health benefits when they are part of a healthy diet. 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

0: Carl Weiner is the Mental Health Services Coordinator of Murrumbidgee General Practice Network. In recent times, he's worked closely with Aboriginal youth in the Western Riverina region of New South Wales through the Life Matters for Koori Youth program, which aims to address self-harming and suicidal behaviour. The project includes the highly innovative SPLASH program, which aims to improve community awareness of and attitudes to suicide prevention in 14 to 25-year-old Koori people. We ask Carl what role young Indigenous people can play in supporting their friends through difficult times.
1: First of all, I think it's important to feel comfortable talking to your peer, fellow student, or person you're concerned with. To talk to that person, to listen to that person in particular, and also providing a safe environment for them. In other words, taking that person to somebody who can provide help. In the first instance, it might be the local doctor, the GP in the local community. Or if that's not available necessarily, take the person to their home and talk to their parents or an adult, but not leave the person just to their own devices. So really, listen, ask, provide a safe environment, and then also providing help to that person. In addition to that, I think it's also good, if really nothing else is available at the immediate time, to use the kids' helpline, the telephone number of the kids' helpline.
0: So remember, if you're aged between 5 and 25 and want someone to talk to, you can contact Kids Helpline on 1800 55 1800 or by visiting kidshelp.com.

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1: From Feature Story News in Washington, I'm Jagruti Dave with a week in review. And this week, Qatar's foreign ministry declared positive progress in indirect talks between the United States and Iran in Doha, with mediators shuttling between the two delegations on issues tied to a memorandum of understanding. US President Donald Trump said denuclearization is moving along well, but Iran's deputy foreign minister said formal negotiations had not yet begun and working groups were still being set up. Mitch McCann reports from New York.
2: I think what we have to remember here is that this is nothing new, and it's become a common practice for both nations not just to disagree on discussion points, but to disagree on the fact that they have even talked about these things. So we've seen that in the last couple of months as negotiations have been going back and forth. At the moment, it seems the key points of discussion are around the Strait of Hormuz and Iran's desire to enforce tolling, as well as financial arrangements, for example, the rollback of sanctions and money that's been withheld from the Iranian government. And also the ceasefire in Lebanon is another key point of discussion.
1: Looking at another conflict, and Russia launched a massive strike on Kyiv, firing nearly 500 drones and more than 70 missiles at the Ukrainian capital, killing at least 21 people and injuring dozens more. The assault came days after Ukraine targeted Moscow with 61 drones, hitting what Ukrainian President Volodymyr Zelensky said was a satellite communications center used to coordinate Russian military operations. Dasha Chernyshova reports from Moscow.
3: The Russian officials in

0: That this is the retaliation against Ukrainian military for their actions that Moscow labels as terrorism on the Russian territory. The Kremlin also saying that Russia is going to continue to step up pressure on Ukraine because they are seeing the increased Ukrainian attacks on the Russian territory.
1: And the United States Supreme Court struck down U.S. President Donald Trump's executive order seeking to end birthright citizenship, the right of automatic citizenship to virtually all children born on American soil. Kate Fisher reports from Washington.
2: This was kind of Donald Trump's signature policy. It's something he's campaigned on throughout his political career. And he made this executive order on the first day of his second term in office. Now we are at the final decision by the Supreme Court, and they have rejected his challenge to the right to immediate citizenship to babies born here on American soil by 6 justices to 3.
1: Japanese Prime Minister Sane Takaichi wrapped up her first trip to India this week as leader by signing 16 agreements with her Indian counterpart, Prime Minister Narendra Modi. The deals spanned defence, artificial intelligence, semiconductors, critical minerals and energy, with Japanese companies committing around $12.5 billion in new investment. The New Delhi summit came against a backdrop of strained relations between Japan and China, with Beijing having tightened controls on exports of rare earth minerals to Tokyo since January. Neha Punia reports from the Indian capital.
3: Mr. Modi said that the biggest currency in these uncertain times, the most important strategic asset, is trust, which is which you can find ample of in the India-Japan relationship. They've agreed to strengthen cooperation in several areas, identifying building joint economic security as a key vision for bilateral ties. They said they will work in areas such as artificial intelligence, shipbuilding, biogas, semiconductors, and critical technologies. They've also agreed to work together to uphold the idea of a free and open Indo-Pacific.
1: Finally, a contingent of 100 United States Air Force personnel arrived in Venezuela this week to help repair the earthquake-damaged Simon Bolivar International Airport. The death toll from last week's twin quakes has risen to more than 2,500 people. Catherine Ellis is a Caracas-based journalist who's been reporting from La Guaira.
4: The Venezuela Red Cross are responding quite rapidly to the immediate needs. They're supporting in search and rescue operations, mobilizing lots of healthcare support, mental health first aid, and meeting the immediate needs of those affected. All, you know, meanwhile, their HQ has been damaged. And their staff and their volunteers are local, so they're impacted too. And not to mention the huge, huge amount of people that are missing. So this will take a really long time to recover.
1: From Bureaus Worldwide, this is FSN.

G'day, it's Troy Cassadaly for RAD, recording artists, actors and athletes against drink driving. Everyone loves a good time, good friends, some music and maybe a few drinks. But when you're having a good time, don't let yourself or your friends take it on the road. Behind the wheel or on foot, the road's no place for anyone who's been drinking. Plan ahead by organising a designated driver who won't drink or arrange for you and your friends to stay the night. Because friends don't let friends drink and drive.

0: I've heard a lot about the five food groups and how we're supposed to eat a balance of foods from these groups. But how can I make sure I get some of all of these groups into my meals and snacks?
1: It's not hard to include foods from the major food groups into snacks and meals. Fruit is quite easy to carry as a snack, or it can be included as a part of most meals. Vegetables and legumes can be used as a snack food or as a part of lunch and dinner. Lean meat, fish, poultry, eggs, nuts, legumes and tofu can all provide protein. It's easy to include a mixture of protein into snacks and meals. Bread, cereals, rice, pasta and noodles can be added into your meals from a variety of sources, and it's fairly easy to ensure you eat a diverse range of dairy foods, including milk, cottage cheese, yogurt and other types of cheese.
2: This program is funded by the Australian Government Department of Health and Ageing.

0: feature story news in Washington. I'm Jagruti Dave with a week in review. And this week, Qatar's foreign ministry declared positive progress in indirect talks between the United States and Iran in Doha, with mediators shuttling between the two delegations on issues tied to a memorandum of understanding. US President Donald Trump said denuclearization is moving along well, but Iran's deputy foreign minister said formal negotiations had not yet begun and working groups were still being set up. Mitch McCann reports from New York.
1: I think what we have to remember here is that this is nothing new, and it's become a common practice for both nations not just to disagree on discussion points, but to disagree on the fact that they have even talked about these things. So we've seen that in the last couple of months as negotiations have been going back and forth. At the moment, it seems the key points of discussion are around the Strait of Hormuz and Iran's desire to enforce tolling, as well as financial arrangements, for example, the rollback of sanctions and money that's been withheld from the Iranian government. And also the ceasefire in Lebanon is another key point of discussion.
0: Looking at another conflict, and Russia launched a massive strike on Kyiv, firing nearly 500 drones and more than 70 missiles at the Ukrainian capital, killing at least 21 people and injuring dozens more. The assault came days after Ukraine targeted Moscow with 61 drones, hitting what Ukrainian President Volodymyr Zelensky said was a satellite communications center used to coordinate Russian military operations. Dasha Chernyshova reports from Moscow.
2: The Russian officials insist that this is the retaliation against Ukrainian military for their actions that Moscow labels as terrorism on the Russian territory. The Kremlin also saying that Russia is going to continue to step up pressure on Ukraine because they are seeing the increased Ukrainian attacks on the Russian territory.
0: And the United States Supreme Court struck down U.S. President Donald Trump's executive order seeking to end birthright citizenship, the right of automatic citizenship to virtually all children born on American soil. Kate Fisher reports from Washington.
3: This was kind of Donald Trump's signature policy. It's something he's campaigned on throughout his political career.

0: And he made this executive order on the first day of his second term in office. Now we are at the final decision by the Supreme Court, and they have rejected his challenge to the right to immediate citizenship to babies born here on American soil by 6 justices to 3.
1: Japanese Prime Minister Sane Takaichi wrapped up her first trip to India this week as leader by signing 16 agreements with her Indian counterpart, Prime Minister Narendra Modi. The deals spanned defence, artificial intelligence, semiconductors, critical minerals and energy, with Japanese companies committing around $12.5 billion in new investment. The New Delhi summit came against a backdrop of strained relations between Japan and China, with Beijing having tightened and controls on exports of rare earth minerals to Tokyo since January. Neha Punia reports from the Indian capital.
2: Mr. Modi said that the biggest currency in these uncertain times, the most important strategic asset, is trust, which is which you can find ample of in the India-Japan relationship. They've agreed to strengthen cooperation in several areas, identifying building joint economic security as a key vision for bilateral ties. They said they will work in areas such as artificial intelligence, shipbuilding, biogas, semiconductors, and critical technologies. They've also agreed to work together to uphold the idea of a free and open Indo-Pacific.
1: Finally, a contingent of 100 United States Air Force personnel arrived in Venezuela this week to help repair the earthquake-damaged Simon Bolivar International Airport. The death toll from last week's twin quakes has risen to more than 2,500 people. Catherine Ellis is a Caracas-based journalist who's been reporting from La Guaira.
3: The Venezuela Red Cross are responding quite rapidly to the immediate needs. They're supporting in search and rescue operations, mobilizing lots of healthcare support, mental health first aid, and meeting the immediate needs of those affected. All, you know, meanwhile, their HQ has been damaged. And their staff and their volunteers are local, so they're impacted too. And not to mention the huge, huge amount of people that are missing. So this will take a really long time to recover.
1: From Bureaus Worldwide, this is FSN.

Hello, everybody. This is David Frizzell, and I'm working with MAD, that's Mothers Against Drunk Driving, on a very important song of mine called Say Hello to Heaven for 2012. My niece Michelle was killed by a drunk driver on June the 19th, 1998, in Fort Worth, Texas. This kind of senseless killing has got to stop. So I'm joining with MAD, asking you, please, don't drink and drive. I'm asking, please, don't drink and drive. Don't drink and drive. Don't drink and drive. Don't drink and drive.

0: 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This includes the National Hope Line, the first ever Australian helpline dedicated to helping people bereaved by suicide. Salvation Army Envoy Alan Staines.
1: A person in a rural remote area or anywhere can ring up without identifying themselves and giving their name, just talk to someone about their feelings, what's happened in their life, and they can get the appropriate referral or appropriate support, knowing what to do. See, when a person is bereaved by suicide, there's so much guilt, there's so much anger, so much denial, there's so much shame. Questions of whys are never answered. And be able just to talk and offload to someone how they're feeling. And sometimes their mind's so clouded, it's just a black hole. They can't see any way forward. They need someone to be able to just give them some support and assistance in trying, even just knowing what next to do when someone's taken their life, what's involved in regards to a coronial inquiry, what's involved in preparing for a funeral. By talking to someone on the telephone, they can get some of these answers in their confused state of mind answered.
0: If you want more information about Hope for Life, visit suicideprevention.salvos.org.au. And if you've been bereaved through suicide, the National Hope Line can be reached by calling 1300 467 354 24 hours a day, 7 days a week.
2: This program is funded by the Australian Government Department of Health and Ageing.

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1: From Feature Story News in Washington, I'm Jagruti Dave with a week in review. And this week, Qatar's foreign ministry declared positive progress in indirect talks between the United States and Iran in Doha, with mediators shuttling between the two delegations on issues tied to a memorandum of understanding. US President Donald Trump said denuclearization is moving along well, but Iran's deputy foreign minister said formal negotiations had not yet begun and working groups were still being set up. Mitch McCann reports from New York.
2: I think what we have to remember here is that this is nothing new, and it's become a common practice for both nations not just to disagree on discussion points, but to disagree on the fact that they have even talked about these things. So we've seen that in the last couple of months as negotiations have been going back and forth. At the moment, it seems the key points of discussion are around the Strait of Hormuz and Iran's desire to enforce tolling, as well as financial arrangements, for example, the rollback of sanctions and money that's been withheld from the Iranian government, and also the ceasefire in Lebanon is another key point of discussion.
1: Looking at another conflict, and Russia launched a massive strike on Kyiv, firing nearly 500 drones and more than 70 missiles at the Ukrainian capital, killing at least 21 people and injuring dozens more. The assault came days after Ukraine targeted Moscow with 61 drones, hitting what Ukrainian President Volodymyr Zelensky said was a satellite communications center used to coordinate Russian military operations. Dasha Chernyshova reports from Moscow.
3: The Russian officials insist that this is the retaliation against Ukrainian military for their actions that Moscow labels as terrorism on the Russian territory. The Kremlin also saying that Russia is going to continue to step up pressure on Ukraine because they are seeing the increased Ukrainian attacks on the Russian territory.
1: And the United States Supreme Court struck down U.S. President Donald Trump's executive order seeking to end birthright citizenship, the right of automatic citizenship to virtually all children born on American soil. Kate Fisher reports from Washington.
4: This was kind of Donald Trump's signature policy. It's something he's campaigned on throughout his political career. And he made this executive order on the first day of his second term in office. Now we are at the final decision by the Supreme Court, and they have rejected his challenge to the right to immediate citizenship to babies born here on American soil by 6 justices to 3.
1: Japanese Prime Minister Sane Takaichi wrapped up her first trip to India this week as leader by signing 16 agreements with her Indian counterpart, Prime Minister Narendra Modi. The deals spanned defence, artificial intelligence, semiconductors, critical minerals and energy, with Japanese companies committing around $12.5 billion in new investment. The New Delhi summit came against a

0: backdrop of strained relations between Japan and China, with Beijing having tightened controls on exports of rare earth minerals to Tokyo since January. Neha Punia reports from the Indian capital.
1: Mr. Modi said that the biggest currency in these uncertain times, the most important strategic asset, is trust, which is which you can find ample of in the India-Japan relationship. They've agreed to strengthen cooperation in several areas, identifying building joint economic security as a key vision for bilateral ties. They said they will work in areas such as artificial intelligence, shipbuilding, biogas, semiconductors, and critical technologies. They've also agreed to work together to uphold the idea of a free and open Indo-Pacific.
0: Finally, a contingent of 100 United States Air Force personnel arrived in Venezuela this week to help repair the earthquake-damaged Simon Bolivar International Airport. The death toll from last week's twin quakes has risen to more than 2,500 people. Catherine Ellis is a Caracas-based journalist who's been reporting from La Guaira.
2: The Venezuela Red Cross are responding quite rapidly to the immediate needs. They're supporting in search and rescue operations, mobilizing lots of healthcare support, mental health first aid, and meeting the immediate needs of those affected. All, you know, meanwhile, their HQ has been damaged. And their staff and their volunteers are local, so they're impacted too. And not to mention the huge, huge amount of people that are missing. So this will take a really long time to recover.
0: From Bureaus Worldwide, this is FSN.

0: guess I've got a vague idea of what cholesterol is and why it's bad for me, but I'm not really sure what foods I should be eating if I want to keep my cholesterol under control.
1: Cholesterol is essential for many of the body's processes, but your body is very good at making its own cholesterol, so you don't need to help it along. In fact, too much cholesterol in your diet can lead to heart disease. The most important thing you can do to reduce your cholesterol level is to maintain a healthy lifestyle. So try to increase the amount and variety of fresh fruit, vegetables and whole grain foods you have each day. And choose low or reduced fat milk, yogurt and other dairy products. 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Try to have fresh or canned fish at least twice a week and replace butter and dairy blends with polyunsaturated margarines.
2: This program is funded by the Australian Government Department of Health and Ageing.

0: Our time, 2:38.
1: The world was in the grip of Monkey Mania in 1967 as the prefabricated quartet shot to the top of the TV ratings and its ultra-zany show to the top of the charts with its catchy pop tunes. Many of the Monkees' biggest hits came from the pen of seasoned songwriters like Neil Diamond and Carole King. But it was John Stewart, a member of the folk group, the Kingston Trio, who composed Daydream Believer, US number one for 4 weeks in December 1967 for the Monkees.

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Never grumbles or fusses, always treats me right. Never running in the streets and leaving me alone. She knows a woman's place is right there now in her home. I got a woman

About 10 Australians die each year from accidents involving farm ATVs. If you want a safer alternative for your farm, consider a small utility vehicle like a mule, a ranger, or a gator. They can safely carry a passenger and heavy loads. Find the safe machine to do the job.